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1: 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I'm Jeff Stevens. 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

0: 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You're getting lost in the 80s. 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

0: 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I'm Jeff Stevens. So glad you are listening to The 80s Show. 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Hello?
1: This is Nicole, and I would like to request Jane Wiedlin, Rush Hour. Thank you.
0: Ooh, let's do this one. Yes, most of the Go-Go solo hits went to Belinda Carlisle, but Jane Wiedlin definitely had a few, and this is her biggest solo hit. It got to number 9 in the summer of 1988. 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
0: 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Jeff Stevens. 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

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There's Jack Cradiville. Our great $1,000 gas giveaway kicks off again tomorrow. All you need is a keyword. That comes up just after 9.

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It's Jack Cradiville, Classic Hits. You know, when you're waiting for your spouse to get ready, go out and have dinner, seems like forever. Well, apparently it's not quite that long. We'll explore coming up. Here's Roxette.

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Classic hits, this Jack Cradiville can't find the TV remote. I'll tell you where it is. Exactly, that's coming up. Here's Brian Adams.

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It's Jack Cradivo on Set Jepsy. Brian Adams, Milwaukee, the Roll with the Punches Tour. 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

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Thanks so much for having us part of your weekend, Classic Hits. This Jack Cradwell. Here's what I've been doing. I don't wait for the tank to get too low. I kind of go before it hits halfway. That way it doesn't seem like I'm spending that much on gas, but still am. You are too. $1,000 great gas giveaway. We're giving you the cash to help at the pump. And all you need is a keyword. That's coming up tomorrow morning. And then every hour during your workday, get your share. 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

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Jack Cradiville will bring it down a couple of notches. One of my favorite songs of all time. The Beatles. And here comes the sun.

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Jack Cradiville, this isn't going to go over well with some, but how old is old? Let's find out coming up.

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Thank you for having us on. 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

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Jack Cradiville, do you know a snout band? No, it's not a musical group. It's something or someone you definitely know. We'll explain coming up. Here's The Cutting Crew, Just Died in Your Arms.

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I want to say hello to the staff at OSU Mount Carmel East and in Grove City. 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

93.3 The Bus, all-time favorites from the 70s, 80s, and 90s. Having fun, this Jack Cradiville. Thank you for having us on. So you pull that fast car up to the pump and go, ooh. We want to help out the $1,000 Great Gas Giveaway. All you need is a keyword. We're going to give that to you tomorrow morning. And then every hour while you work, $1,000 bucks, get your share.

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It's Jack Cradiville. 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

way, he, Jesus, took the cup after supper and said, "This cup is the new covenant in my blood. Do this as often as you drink it in remembrance of me." Let's pray together. Jesus, we love you and we're grateful for your word, Lord. God, I pray now as we spend a few moments as a church body just reflecting and remembering the cross that we just were singing about, Lord, the resurrection that we were singing about, the sacrifice that you made. Lord, that this would just be a moment of reflection, a moment of gratitude and thankfulness, Lord, for what you've provided for us when we put our faith in you. And so, Lord, would you give us open ears to hear what we need to hear this morning? Would you give us soft and receptive hearts that we wouldn't simply hear it, but we would allow it to change us, God? And then would you give us obedient hands and feet that we would walk out the truth of the scriptures as we leave this place, God? We invite your spirit to be with us, and it's in Jesus' name we pray. Amen. You may be seated. Most of the time when we take the Lord's Supper as a church for the last few years, I've liked to point us back to this simple reality. This is a very familiar text if you've been part of the gathered church for any length of time. But I like to point us back to this reality that we see here in 1 Corinthians 11, and it's this. It's that food helps us remember things. It's not very complex. Now, we could take this text and we could go back to the Old Testament and we could look at the Passover meal and the Israelites' freedom from Egyptian slavery, where all this originated. But I wanted to keep it simple this morning on this really simple truth. Food helps us remember things. If you look back in the text that we just read a moment ago, notice what Jesus repeats on two different occasions, once in verse 24 and then again in verse 25. As we think of the Lord's Supper or communion, he says, "Do this in," and you could underline this, "remembrance of me." And then you jump down to verse 25 and he says it again. He says, "Do this as often as you drink it," underline that word again, "in remembrance of me." There's this simple thing that we can understand from the text that hopefully we'll take away today, that food helps us remember things. I'm certain if we went around the room this morning that many of us could share maybe a certain food or a meal, a restaurant that carries a very unique memory in your mind. Something that when you go there, you eat that food, you're just taken back to a moment in your life. I was thinking about that for me in my life of the occasional time that I'll eat a corn dog. I don't love corn dogs anymore, but as a child, it seemed like we had them all the time. And every time I have a corn dog, I'm reminded of one of my good friends, Matt, who we'd go to the state fair together every year in Lancaster, and he'd get a corn dog. And after he'd get the corn dog, he'd shake it off in the air. I said, "Matt, what are you doing?" He said, "I'm shaking the fat off. It makes it healthier." That's not true, by the way. Every time I have peanut butter fudge, I'm reminded of my mom, because she'd make it on Friday nights when I was a kid, and it was the best. Every year at Christmas, you know my favorite treat, Little Debbie Christmas tree cakes. Because every time I eat one, I'm reminded of Christmases growing up. One of my strongest, and I've shared this story before, though, is pumpkin pie. Maybe you have a memory like this of when you were a child. My grandma lived in southern Indiana, and we'd go visit her around the holidays, typically around Thanksgiving. And when you'd walk into her home, I can still picture it. Her recliner in the corner, the TV on, the little chest of just knickknacks that she had, and then the smell of double mint gum that filled the air. It's one of those spaces, and I'm sure you have these. I could close my eyes right now, and you're just transported back to it. I'm sure you have one of those. But then you'd walk around the corner in her house, and around the holidays, you'd always see that pumpkin pie sitting on the counter. It had the perfect crust, the perfect filling with no cloves, because cloves in pumpkin pie is disgusting. A dollop of whipped cream on top. And it's just one of those things that every time I eat a pumpkin pie, I can't help but think about my grandma. But here's what's interesting to me about that memory that I was thinking about this week, that the anchor to the memory is the food. It's the food that locked in the memory in the back of my brain. Why? Because food helps us remember things. And as we revisit this moment in Scripture, that we see repeated in the Gospels, and now Paul is taking us back to in 1 Corinthians, this thing that we call the Lord's Supper, or communion, depending on the background that you come from in the church. What are we doing? We're going to eat this small wafer here in just a moment. You're going to take this small vial of juice, and we're going to remember what Jesus accomplished on the cross. Look again at our text, 1 Corinthians 11, verse 24.

0: Do this. Eat this bread. Drink this juice. Why do we do this? Jesus tells us, in remembrance of me. That when we gather as the body of Christ and we take communion in the Lord's Supper, we are remembering what Jesus voluntarily did for us on the cross. Why? Because food helps us remember things. But let's address the elephant in the room here for just a moment as well that I think is important. There's a prerequisite to this. There's a prerequisite that we see in the New Testament of the scriptures that to take the Lord's Supper, this is not just for anybody. No, the prerequisite for this that we see outlined in the scriptures is that you and I have to be right with God in order to come to the Lord's table. That to participate in the Lord's Supper, we have to be right with Jesus. You might say you have to be a follower of Christ or you have to be a Christian. So let's ask the question this morning as we revisit maybe what is a familiar moment for each one of us. But let me ask you, and this is not just pastor talk. I'm asking you in this moment to really do some self-examination. Has Jesus actually made you right with God? Are you a follower of Jesus this morning? And I make no assumptions. I've been in ministry now since I was about 22 years old, so I'm heading into 17 years of this. I've seen people that have been in church for decades and gotten really good at doing Christian religious things, but Jesus had never actually made them right with God. They'd never actually trusted Christ for their salvation. Friends, ask yourself the question this morning, has Jesus made me right with God? And then let me ask a little sub point to it. When? When did Jesus make you right with God? It's like I was teaching one time at a thing down in North Carolina, and someone asked me, they're like, well, you can't like ask people when they got saved. I'm like, well, that's silly. Why not? He's like, well, for some people, it's like this nebulous thing that over time you just kind of like morph into, that you weren't a follower of Christ, and then you over time you morphed into it and you became a follower of Christ. There's a Greek word for that. I've shared it with you before. You know what it's called? Baloney. Go throughout the Gospels when Jesus began calling disciples. They weren't his followers. He extended an invitation, and then they were. Paul on the road of Damascus was breathing murders against the church, and he wasn't a follower. And then Jesus showed up, extended an invitation, and what happened? He became a follower of Christ. I told the person that shared that with me, I said, when did you get married? He said, what do you mean? I said, when did you get married? And they gave me this date. I said, oh, so you're telling me that there wasn't just this nebulous point in time where you just started hanging out with this person, and then one morning you woke up and you're like, what? Can you believe we're married? I didn't even know. Like, it's crazy. It just happened overnight. We didn't even know it happened. I said, what happened? You were not in covenant with them, and then you made a decision to become in covenant relationship with them forever. Welcome to salvation. When did Jesus, friends, make you right with God? Here, let me just explain some realities that we see in Scripture. Mark chapter 10, verse 18 says that none of us are good. That we are sinners who have been separated from God. Our sin separated us from God, according to Romans 3, verse 23. And because of that, you and I are hopeless. We're hopeless, and there's nothing that we can do about our sin problem. So what's the solution? Like, how do we get that fixed? We need somebody to do it for us. We need somebody that is perfect to do what we can't do for ourselves and to fix our sin problem. And here is the beautiful thing about why I get to stand here this morning. Jesus stepped in. Jesus steps into the story. Jesus voluntarily crawls onto a cross for you and for me. Jesus absorbs the wrath of God against sin, according to 2 Corinthians 5, verse 17. Jesus dies, yet 3 days later, Jesus rises. And in doing so, he secures forgiveness for sinners. Man, this is the prerequisite to the Lord's Supper. That his right standing with God can be applied to my account and to your account by faith. How? We acknowledge that our relationship with God is broken. And the only way that it is fixed is through repentance and faith in Jesus. I think one of the most mind-blowing verses in all of the Bible is in Romans chapter 10, verse 9, where Paul writes these words to the church in Rome. He says, if you confess with your mouth that Jesus is Lord and believe in your heart that God raised him from the dead, you will be saved. Salvation can come to you today when you acknowledge that I can't be the boss of my own life anymore. Instead, Jesus has to become Lord of my life. When you acknowledge that he actually did crawl onto a cross and he died in your place, in my place, he paid the sin debt. He resurrected and defeated death and secured eternity. And by faith and repentance, we can be made right with God. I make no assumptions today. Let me ask you one more time. Have you given your life to Jesus? And if you have, when? When did you give your life to Christ and ask him to make you right with God? If you have, the Lord's Supper's for you. It's for you this morning to remember what Jesus did on your behalf and my behalf. These two small items that are in your hand help you remember what Jesus has done for you. When we eat this small wafer here in just a moment, this small little piece of bread here is a reminder for us that Jesus came in human flesh, according to John chapter 1, verse 14. That he lived the life that you and I could not live. He died the death that we deserved to die, and his body was broken for the forgiveness of our sins so that we could be made right with God. In just a moment, we're going to drink this small cup of juice, and we're going to remember what the author of Hebrews said in Hebrews 9, verse 22, that without the shedding of blood, there is no forgiveness of sins. That before the cross, it was just the shedding of the blood of animals over and over and over to cover sin. But because of the cross, our sin can actually be removed. And then when God sees you, he sees the blood of Jesus. Friends, when we eat the Lord's Supper here in just one more moment, what are we remembering? That we are forgiven by a gift that was freely given to us if we make the choice to give our life to Jesus. Before we do that, I want to read two verses that we didn't read just a moment ago. Verses 27 and 28 there in 1 Corinthians 11. Listen to what Paul says. He says, so then whoever eats the bread or drinks the cup in an unworthy manner will be guilty of sin against the body and the blood of the Lord. Then verse 28, he says, let a person examine himself. In this way, let him eat the bread and drink from the cup. Paul's reminding us as we head into this, that this is a really big deal. That this can be done so frequently that it's done flippantly. That it can be so common that we forget the serious nature of what we are doing, that we don't want to take the cross lightly. I mean, that we get to remember that God came out of heaven for our sake and died in our place to secure an eternity for each one of us. Like, we shouldn't take that lightly. And so Paul says, hey, before you do this, make sure you examine yourself. And don't do this in an unworthy manner. He actually goes on to say that some people were drinking judgment on themselves. People were dying because they were doing this in an unworthy manner. Why? Because they were mocking the gospel. I think one of the most dangerous things that you can do is take the Lord's Supper, remember the gospel, yet leave here and live a life of unrepentant sin. That's called mocking God. And we should take that seriously. And so Paul invites us for just a moment to just remember, to examine ourselves. And maybe you need to ask yourself a couple of these questions. We're going to pray here in a moment and take the Lord's Supper. Maybe ask yourself, number one, am I positive that I'm right with Jesus? And if you're not, maybe in this moment of self-examination, you just need to cry out to God and say, Jesus, I know I'm a sinner, and I don't know if you've made me right with God. So would you do that now? Like, forgive me. And I want to make you Lord of my life. Maybe that's what you need to do. Maybe Jesus has made you right with God, but there's sin in your life that you just have not let go of, and you're just holding on to and running with, and you just say, Lord, I know this is wrong and I shouldn't do it, but I'm not gonna let it go. I'm closed-fisted with it. Can I just invite you in this moment to open your hands up and give it to the Lord and just confess that to him? Or maybe just you need to ask yourself just this really simple question in the next 30 seconds. Is there anything in my life that is hindering my walk with Jesus? And whatever the answer to those questions are, just take a moment and say, Lord, God, I want to confess those things. And I want to make sure that in this moment, Lord, I know I'm right with you because of Jesus, but I just got some stuff that I need to let go of before I step into the Lord's table and remember the gospel that you so freely laid out for me. So here's what I would love to do. Let's take the next maybe 30 or 45 seconds. And then we're going to take the Lord's Supper as a gathered church. I just invite you to take this moment and just to be in a posture of prayer. And I know you might have to wrangle some kids, and man, you don't have to close your eyes to pray. Just talk to the Lord for a second. Is there anything in your life that's hindering your walk with Jesus? Is there unrepentant sin that you are struggling with? Have you never actually given your life to the Lord? Just cry out to him in this moment. And make sure that there's nothing hindering your walk with God. Let me pray for us. Jesus, I pray as we head into these next few moments, Lord, that we enter it with the posture that you intended. Lord, that we get to remember and reflect on what you so graciously accomplished on the cross for each one of us, coming on a rescue mission for sinners so that we could be made right with you for all eternity. We love you, Lord, and it's in your name we pray. Amen. And as you pull out that wafer, let me remind us what Paul wrote in 1 Corinthians 11 as he was looking back on that last supper, that Passover meal that Jesus had with his disciples, just reflecting on what was about to occur on the cross. And he said, "For I received from the Lord what I also passed on to you, that on the night when he was betrayed, that the Lord Jesus took bread. And when he had given thanks and broke it, he said, 'This is my body, which is for you. Do this in remembrance of me.'" And Paul goes on in that next verse, verse 25, as he's again recounting that last meal that Jesus had with his disciples. And it says, "In the same way, also, Jesus took the cup, and after supper, he said, 'This cup is the new covenant in my blood.'" Pause there for just a moment. We said a moment ago that the old covenant was this continual sacrifice of animals. It was looking forward to this moment that was to come, where the perfect sacrifice would come and shed his blood once and for all for the forgiveness of sins. That's what this moment reminds us of. Jesus says, "This cup is the new covenant in my blood," his perfect blood. "Do this as often as you drink it." Why? "In remembrance of me." And then listen to this. This is one of my favorite verses in this passage as we close. In verse 26, it says, "For as often as you eat this bread and you drink the cup," listen to what we're doing, "collectively as the gathered body of Christ, you proclaim the Lord's death until he comes." And so every time we do this as the gathered church, we're not just remembering what Jesus did for us, but it's actually a public proclamation that personally, as you eat that wafer with the person next to you and across the room, and as you drink that cup and the people across the room all see you doing that, what you're actually doing is you are publicly proclaiming among the gathered church, "I belong to Jesus. Like, Jesus has saved me and I belong to him." Friends, I pray that's true of you this morning. Let me pray for us as our worship team comes. God, we love you and we're grateful for your word. And we're grateful for a few moments, Lord, to just reflect and to remember the gospel. Lord, I pray now as we sing in response to the scriptures and in response to this grace that has been so freely lavished upon us, or that we would actually sing as those who have been set free from our sin and those who have eternities that are secure. So Jesus, we love you, and we're grateful for your word. It's in Jesus' name we pray these things. Amen.
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0: 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Their latest from the album Raised on Radio debuts this week at number 37. 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

0: Member of Traffic and Blind Faith in the 60s and 70s. He's singing solo and he moves from 40 to 34 this week. Second week in the countdown. 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
0: To make room for this week's five debut records, five older hits dropped out of the countdown. Greatest Love of All by Whitney Houston, Something About You by Level 42, One Hit to the Body by the Rolling Stones, Vienna Calling by Falco, and Nothing at All by Heart. Those five fell out. Here now is our fifth debut song, the highest debut of the week. It's by the Timex Social Club from the San Francisco Bay Area. Their first hit is Rumors.

0: New shoes at number 32, falling from 26. Oldest record in the countdown. That recent top five record is I Can't Wait. Hey there, sports fans. There's a man in the countdown you might want on your favorite team. Not to play, but to sing. To sing the national anthem. He now has a record of 18 wins and only 3 losses. Details and his current hit are coming up.
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Bon Jovi, Bad Medicine. John Bon Jovi and the band did a test run there at Madison Square Garden, New York City. We'll talk about it in a few minutes. Wham!

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0: 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Tone Loc, Wild Thang. 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

Men at Work, 93.3 The Bus. I'm Bob McElligott, spending a Sunday afternoon with you. This guy was supposed to play at the Schottenstein Center a couple of weeks ago. Had to cancel that concert. Not actually cancel, postpone it. But it's been announced. He's coming back. October 2nd, Lionel Richie along with Earth, Wind & Fire. Here he is right now on 93.3 The Bus.

I love that song. Mr. Mister, here on 93.3 The Bus, I'm Bob McElligott. Can you believe we're almost two full weeks into July already? Time is flying. I hate it. Right now, here's Pat Benatar on The Bus.

0: Thompson Twins here on 93.3 The Bus. I'm Bob McElligott. Did you hear about this election in Iowa? A city council race in Iowa will be decided by drawing a name out of a hat. It's a small town, Runnels. It's southeast of Des Moines. There's a race between Cory Walker Zepeda and Jake Dingman. It ended in a tie on Election Day. They each got 37 votes. Now, by Iowa law, the winner is determined by pulling a name out of a hat. The Polk County Board of Supervisors plans to do the hat draw at their meeting this week. I knew it. I knew that's how elections were decided.
1: 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The $1,000 Great Gas Giveaway is the answer.
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Keep it to yourself. It's my life. That's great life advice from Billy Joel here on 93.3 The Bus. I give it to you for free. I'm Bob McElligott here on a Sunday afternoon. I've got a question for you. Do you have any plans this week? More specifically, do you have any plans for Wednesday of this week? Because if you don't, I've got a great idea for you. Jump in the car, head to the Ohio State campus, and go to the Shoe, because it's going to be a night of great music as 93.3 The Bus welcomes this band

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Yeah, don't hit me with a mediocre shot. Hit me with your best shot. That was Pat Benatar here on 93.3 The Bus. I'm Bob McElligott with you here on a Sunday. Now it's Train, Drops of Jupiter, 93.3 The Bus.

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It's Blondie on 93.3 The Bus. I'm Bob McElligott. And here is a song that you may relate to promoting a pharmaceutical product more than just being a song. It's very possible. It's Lowrider from War on 93.3 The Bus.

Hosts, I'm Bob McElligott, taking you from a Sunday afternoon into a Sunday evening. Let me ask you a question. Are you of the age where you hear the introduction to this song and you have to wonder what version of the song it is? Well, I am of that age, and this is the version that I prefer. It's Queen with David Bowie on 93.3 The Buzz.

That is Rupert Holmes with what I think is an iconic song. Absolutely iconic. He's not a one-hit wonder either. He had at least one other song. I just can't remember what it is right now. Bob McElligott with you here on a Sunday. And it's A Lot of Miles. And Black Velvet coming your way right now here on 93.3 The Bus.

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0: And the final countdown on 93.3 The Bus. I'm used to hearing that song when there's a timeout taken with 30 seconds left in the game or at the beginning of overtime. Nice to hear it in a different setting today. Bob McElligott with you here on a Sunday on 93.3 The Bus. I want to remind you again to head down to Ohio Stadium on Wednesday night because 93.3 The Bus is welcoming AC/DC. What could be better than a night out outside listening to the hard rock of AC/DC? Nothing that I can think of. I've got more coming your way next here on 93.3 The Bus.
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I'm Bob McElligott, and don't forget, tomorrow, the great gas giveaway starts. It happens from 9 a.m. to 5 p.m. Make sure you're listening to the bus. You might win $1,000 in free gas. You know what's going to break my stride? Nothing. 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

If you're never sure which way to go, you can go your own way. I'm Bob McElligott here on 93.3 The Bus, heading into my final hour with you here on a Sunday. And right now, I've got to take my time, regulate my breathing, because to sing along with this song, I'm really going to need to value every single breath and try not to get tongue-tied and try to remember history, all of that at the same time. It's Billy Joel. We didn't start the fire. You got it right here on 93.3 The Bus.

0: What's love got to do with it? Here on 93.3 The Bus, I'm Bob McElligott, and I've got a great rescue story for you right now. Dozens of beluga whales had been living at a now-closed Canadian theme park. They're coming to San Antonio. They're being adopted by SeaWorld, and they're calling it a major international rescue effort. Marineland in Niagara Falls, Ontario, is in a financial crisis, according to the Canadian government. And in January, they threatened to euthanize the belugas after a deal to send them to a theme park in China fell through. So instead of going to China, they're going to San Antonio. The belugas win the deal. I've got more of the best 70s, 80s, and 90s hits coming your way next on 93.3 The Bus.
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I'm Bob McElligott. You know, sometimes people tell me that I'm not quite sweet enough. 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Pour some sugar on me. It's Def Leppard. Yeah, we

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0: That's Donna Summer working hard for that money here on 93.3 The Bus. I'm Bob McElligott. 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
1: I'm Jeff Tyson. You know, you have these Waymo vehicles that will drive you around and there's nobody in the car but you. I'm not really a big fan of this. I'm not sure I'd jump in one, but this Waymo car did something pretty crazy. I'll tell you about it in a minute. Stay with me. Here's Guns N' Roses.

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1: I'm Jeff Tyson. There's Gloria Gaynor, and I will survive. Well, I'm sure you've heard of Waymo cars now, right? The unmanned driverless vehicles that take people wherever they want to go. And there's horror stories where they'll, you know, drive through stop signs or pull up to an emergency vehicle and get in their way. And it just, I'm not in the mood for these cars yet. I'm sorry. Sometimes we get ahead of ourselves with technology, don't you think? But this is kind of interesting. A couple of teenagers thought a driverless Waymo was the perfect place to drink alcohol and fire toy guns out the window. But instead, the robo-taxi drove them straight to the police station. How about that? Now there's a good Waymo.
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